connected to a little piece from the past that feels familiar. There's history there, a time when God showed up big. That worship song from 20, maybe 30 years ago. But that experience is still available now. The classics. 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

say I love you on accident. You're just in the mode of whether it's an email, on the phone, in the drive-thru, at the coffee shop. Hey, just know that's not a bad thing. More love in the world. Always a good thing. Corey Asbury on Air One.

0: imagine that person who is a bit of a challenge for you, and imagine praying for them. I know you may have felt it in your body, and Mary, you don't know what they did. You don't know what they said. 20 years ago, they fill in the blank. I know. I have those people in situations too. Erwan, you are not alone in that struggle, in that obstacle of wanting to pray and care for enemies, but our bodies want to do the opposite because it's hard when we don't see things the same way, when we've been wronged in the past. But I mentioned just a little bit ago, Deanna Michelle on the morning show had shared this perfect little meme that said, love your enemies. And the emoji that showed up was angry eyebrow face, but it was holding a heart. You could tell there was some tension there. I think that's where a lot of us fall. And that's okay. You're human. I'm human. We've gone through hard things. That's why we need Jesus to help us learn grace and forgiveness and mercy and all the goodness that he is. And taking that a step further, I remember so many years ago when I had that person in my life, and I'm not saying they loved me either, but I kept praying about, God, help me work through this. I hated the way it sat in my body. And what he gave to me was, serve them. I said, excuse me? He said, serve them. Well, I didn't have to do any work on my own because the opportunity presented itself. And I said, sure, I'll help take care of the thing for this person. And you guys, it wasn't an immediate best friends forever, but it planted a little seed. And then down the road later, there was finally a release of the tension. Some forgiveness started to show up. And eventually, we became acquaintances. Don't have to be best friends, but just for things to flush out, to breathe, to feel that anger and honestly hatred at times wash away. Not overnight. We're not always feeling it, but eventually our emotions can catch up if we keep walking it out and asking God for help and guidance. I can assure you, having done it, he will lead the way. We show up, sometimes really stubborn, and just follow. I promise you won't regret it. The transformation is worth it.
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5: 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And this song, my wife always says, is the reminder to the enemy what he couldn't give to me, he also can't take away. And so my hope is that it gives you just a little bit more joy to your life.
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7: You know, the words that we say are so powerful. 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
3: You ever get some good advice? 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Sometimes it means he's pruning you. Jesus said in John 15, every branch that bears fruit, he prunes so it can bear more. That cut, it's not punishment, it's preparation. That pain, it's not rejection, it's refinement. God loves you too much to leave you stuck. He sees who you're becoming. And sometimes growth feels like loss before it looks like life. So hold on. He's not cutting you down. He's shaping you.
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4: Never forget that desperation you had for Jesus. Because when you break everything down, we still need him. We're still desperate for him. Lamentations 3 verse 25 says, "The Lord is good to those who depend on him, to those who search for him." I'm Dan. That's your verse of the day on Air One. Worship now.

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Your identity, your worth, value can get a little muddy along the way because the world says one thing, lies. But God has truth for you. Who you say I am, Brooke Lidgertwood, on Air One.

0: Picture perfect, quiet, magical moment at the library until my daughter Violet wiped her snotty nose on the story time reader's knee. Air one. I'm Mary. If you're ever with kids, whether you are a parent like Kayla, who had posted this, or you're a teacher, an aunt and uncle, you volunteer somewhere, be prepared for the shenanigans, including snot, because you never know what's going to show up. You never know what they're going to say, where they're going to go, what they pull out of their hand. It's just never ending. By the way, you can text in 79008. And it reminds me of about 12 years ago, right after my son was born, and my friend brought her 5-year-old over just to visit, bring a meal. How are you doing? And they'd only been there for a few minutes, and her son looked at me at one point when we were just initially greeting and catching up very briefly. And he said, "When is that baby coming out of that belly right there?" And I just said, "Oh, sweetie, that's just filled with ice cream right now." Thanks to your comment, I'm gonna get even more.
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4: 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Oh, the Bible says that we were once far off, but because of the blood of Jesus, we are now near. And so this song is a massive celebration of what Jesus did on the cross and the fact that he did not stay there, but he rose with victory, and now we get to live life with him. 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
7: Never forget that desperation you had for Jesus. 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I'm Dan. 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

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Christ is

0: The music does a lot for my soul. There's a million reasons I love Air One. I felt the flame
1: and wrestled in the dark. I struggled with drugs and alcohol for most of my life. But I never knew till I had the scars. 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And Air One has helped me worship the Lord daily.
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4: I want to talk to you today about revelation and realization. Two words that sound similar, but mean different things. A revelation is when God makes you suddenly aware of what He wants you to do. For Noah, it was building an ark, but it doesn't stop there. After the revelation, Noah had to put in the work, learning, training, and trusting God as he built the ark. And when the rain came, that's when the realization of God's plan unfolded. For me, God gave me a revelation to speak to people, but I had to spend time in scripture studying God's word and trusting Him through the process before seeing the realization of what was actually going to happen today, like Live Original, or the podcast that I do, or sharing the gospel to people. The key is that God uses that time between revelation and realization to shape you, teach you, and grow your trust in Him. So if you're in the waiting time right now, don't miss a chance to learn and grow with God. The realization will come, but it might start first with a revelation.
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It's Brag Worship with Naomi Rain, Fortress on Air 1. I'm weak.

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0: Receipts for love is grief. Air One, I am Mary. I know just looking at, just passing by, brushing near the grief that can bring back so much pain, whether it was 30 years ago or 30 days ago. It is so hard and painful. And it can feel like a monster and like, no, I don't want to look at it. I don't have time. Like today's been okay. And I'm kind of intact and emotionally stable. Those are the thoughts that go through my head anyway. But I just felt that was a profound comment by somebody and a beautiful image of how receipts for love is grief. Yes, there can be two things true at the same time. The pain, the ache, the I can't catch my breath, how do I go on? While also cherishing, celebrating, embracing a life well lived. A bit crazy at times. With that person you love so much. And I want you to know, as I'm missing my dad after a year, and I just still can't believe it, and I hate the world sometimes, not anybody or anything, but just not having him a part of it. You're not alone. And we have Air One pastors on staff who will hold your hand, sit in silence if you need that. If you want to shout, be mad at God, that is okay. Invited and welcome too. 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
8: Never forget that desperation you had for Jesus. 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

It is that song the second you hear the first notes. 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

0: The Hollywood love story would open with "You had me at hello." In reality, it's "You had me at omelet." Air One, I am Mary. That is the cool thing about love. Whatever fills up your heart. It doesn't have to be the traditional jewelry, weekend getaway, flowers, all of those good. But it can be like my neighbor, Mickey. He fills up my gas tank every week. Or Deanna Michelle in the morning show we're talking about earlier. It's the coffee. Bring me the coffee. That just, woo, love tank filled right up. For me, it's my husband's omelet. And it is this funny thing that I actually tap into the little girl in me. I remember when I was a kid, when I would eat a certain thing, or I lied to my mom and said when she did my laundry, it was done special. So I would con her into doing these things because I just liked the way mom did it. It was a real thing. And now I feel that way with my husband's omelet too. He just flips it right and the cheese just melts evenly. I even tried to make one for my son last weekend. He turned me down and said, "I'll wait till dad wakes up." So king of the omelet. I guess we all have our thing we're known for. Mine is obsessively cleaning and family. You're welcome.
1: 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It's crazy. Yeah, you've been so, so, so, so,
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Hallelujah. You're an adult. Actually not in trouble anymore. Air One, I'm Mary. I saw that line for those of us who've lived this life of like pressure and scared and fear and does everyone like me? Lies. God says you're good. Shrine and Katie Torwell, when you walk into the room.

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2: And let me tell you what happens when a friend looks at you across the table and you say the thing that you're scared to say, the thing that you think no one can forgive. Let me tell you what ends up happening. It's unbelievable. What ends up happening is you experience the grace that God has for you in real life, eyeballs and nodding heads and tears and hugs. You experience what this book says that we know is true, that we believe, that we say, hey, we believe this thing. You experience in flesh and blood right across from you. When somebody else believes what you believe, believes this book, that the gospel is true, you can say your worst sin, you can say your darkest moment, and you do it. And they nod and they love you and they smile at you and they say, it's okay. I am not saying this is easy, and I am not saying it will not cost you. I am just saying there's not a better way to live.
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3: Never forget that desperation you had for Jesus. Because when you break everything down, we still need him. We're still desperate for him. Lamentations 3 verse 25 says, "The Lord is good to those who depend on him, to those who search for him." I'm Dan. That's your verse of the day on Air One. 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

Maybe it's your heart's ache, the prayer that just rolls off your tongue. 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It's beautiful. Bill Wickham, Homesick for Heaven on Air One. 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

0: 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Hey, Tina.
1: My youngest one, Nyla, she taught me that it's okay to have something to say about God and maybe somebody else won't like it. 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I mean, you're telling them the truth. 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
7: It reaches people further than you think. 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
8: Never forget that desperation you had for Jesus. 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
4: Jesus has set so many of us free from addiction, from hurts, habits, hang-ups, from toxic relationships. 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But I think so often we're afraid to share our story. And it's like we're in a jail cell, and Jesus comes up and He opens the door and He swings it open and He says, come out. And as we walk out of that cell, He hands us a key, and that key is our story. He says, as you share your story, you're going to set people free. And you look up and you just see all these people around you in cages. And when you share your story, they relate to it, whether it's a story of abuse or whether it's a story of addiction or abandonment. When you share that story, they feel like no one can relate to them, but you can relate to them because of the story that you've walked in and what Jesus has set you free from. 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

the scale, the place on the wall you thought a degree would be hanging. 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In this moment, you are enough. Garrett and Kate Servin on Air One. 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
3: 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So right now you can cry out to Jesus.
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6: Some days worship feels easy, and other days it feels like a choice. And 1 Chronicles 16:28 calls us into that choice. It says, O nations of the world, recognize the Lord. Give to the Lord glory and strength. Even in the middle of our normal, busy, or heavy days, we can pause and give God the honor he deserves. And something shifts when we do. Our focus moves off of us and back onto him, where it belongs. I'm Lacey, and that's your Verse of the Day at Air One. Worship now.

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4: 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We are constantly trying to ask ourselves the question, who am I? Maybe you're sitting there thinking, I have no clue who I am. Or worse, maybe you've been searching in all the wrong places. A lot of us identify with things like looks, grades, social status, so many different things we could identify ourselves with. And while those aren't necessarily bad things, they can't give us the identity and the purpose we truly need. In Matthew 16, the moment Peter declared, you are the Messiah, the Son of the living God, Jesus responded by revealing who Peter was as well, not based on the world, but based on what God said about him. Here's the truth. The world will try to tell you who you are, but that will never give you the fullness or purpose that you're looking for. When God is on the throne of your life, he will shape who you are. When you know who he is, you'll know who you are. The enemy's going to try to confuse you, but when you know your identity in Christ, the enemy has no power over you.
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5: 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Phil Wickham here. I've got a song out called It Really Is Amazing Grace. I'm just taking that beautiful hymn that we all know and love, Amazing Grace, added a new chorus and a new bridge to it, written by a slave trader. And in the middle of a storm, he cried out to God, saying, God, if you help me, I give my life to you. And he went on to becoming a pastor and a minister. We all are in need of God's grace, and that's why I think this song's connected with so many people over the years.
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2: You know, the truth is, if many of us were asked about our relationship with God and how we talk to God, a lot of us would have that same answer. I mean, me and God, we communicate. We communicate. Like, it's unpredictable. It's unplanned. It's undefined. It's undeveloped, but there is, I don't know, something happening around this. There's some sort of awareness that there is a God, but I'm not too sure if he's really interested in my life or what's happening. And I want to encourage you today that there's actually a life with God beyond that. There is a life with God beyond we communicate.
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3: Some days worship feels easy, and other days it feels like a choice. And 1 Chronicles 16:28 calls us into that choice. It says, "O nations of the world, recognize the Lord. Give to the Lord glory and strength." Even in the middle of our normal, busy, or heavy days, we can pause and give God the honor he deserves. And something shifts when we do. Our focus moves off of us and back onto him, where it belongs. I'm Lacey, and that's your Verse of the Day at Air One. Worship now.

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7: Some days worship feels easy, and other days it feels like a choice. And 1 Chronicles 16:28 calls us into that choice. It says, O nations of the world, recognize the Lord. Give to the Lord glory and strength. Even in the middle of our normal, busy, or heavy days, we can pause and give God the honor he deserves. And something shifts when we do. Our focus moves off of us and back onto him, where it belongs. I'm Lacey, and that's your Verse of the Day at Air One. Worship now.

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0: got down to Air One, and it was a personal contact with the people on the radio. 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
1: All that is within me. 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
3: 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Any up downs?
4: When you're going through change, small decisions matter. Going to the gym a few times a week isn't going to change your life immediately, but it's going to matter. Because a little yes can be a step in the right direction, even if it isn't a leap. It's important to make good, small decisions when you're in the midst of change because they matter. Scripture says in the Message version of Galatians 6:7 that what a person plants, he harvests.

0: like a garden. You can't say yes to every seed. You can only garden certain things, because if you said yes to every seed available, there would not be space for things to grow. When you look at your life, what are the parts, if they grew, that would bring glory to God? And as you zoom out and look at the big picture of your life, don't take any small decisions lightly.
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2: The story behind the song. Red Rocks Worship featuring Chris Brown. The Lord is with me.
3: Hey, it's Tyler from Red Rocks Worship. We wrote this song to remind people everywhere that no matter what you're facing, the Lord is with you.
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6: Some days worship feels easy, and other days it feels like a choice. And 1 Chronicles 16:28 calls us into that choice. It says, "O nations of the world, recognize the Lord. Give to the Lord glory and strength." Even in the middle of our normal, busy, or heavy days, we can pause and give God the honor He deserves. And something shifts when we do. Our focus moves off of us and back onto Him, where it belongs. I'm Lacey, and that's your Verse of the Day at Air One. Worship now.

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7: Some days worship feels easy, and other days it feels like a choice. And 1 Chronicles 16:28 calls us into that choice. It says, O nations of the world, recognize the Lord. Give to the Lord glory and strength. Even in the middle of our normal, busy, or heavy days, we can pause and give God the honor he deserves. And something shifts when we do. Our focus moves off of us and back onto him, where it belongs. I'm Lacey, and that's your Verse of the Day at Air One. Worship now.

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7: Some days worship feels easy, and other days it feels like a choice. And 1 Chronicles 16:28 calls us into that choice. It says, "O nations of the world, recognize the Lord. Give to the Lord glory and strength." Even in the middle of our normal, busy, or heavy days, we can pause and give God the honor he deserves. And something shifts when we do. Our focus moves off of us and back onto him, where it belongs. I'm Lacey, and that's your Verse of the Day at Air One. Worship now.

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4: And any of you that have little kids right now, or you're around little kids right now, they don't care what's happening. They don't care who you are. They care if you have things for them. They don't care if you're important or not. They don't know who is important. They exist for themselves. And they exist for the person that loves them the most. But there is something about that innocence and naivety that I would love for the church in America and the world to reclaim right now. That we would become like little kids again. What's next? What are we doing now? Let's go. I can't wait. God, what are you gonna do? Oh my gosh, I can't believe you did that. We could use a little bit of that, church. Because I think God is starting to show off in pretty big ways right now. And we don't want to miss it with our arms crossed in the back row. I would rather be the naive kid in the front that is wrong than the person in the back that is cynical.
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0: thankful for.
1: So much, right? Air One. Hey there, we're Dan and Michelle.
2: So glad you're here, starting your day with us and worship. Here's Zaria Zachary.

0: Air One, what's going on? We're Dan and Michelle.
1: All right, this is one of those moments that you're going to be like, I was listening to Air One at the right time because I needed that message. This is the time of year where all the commencement speeches are going viral. It's really fun to see.
0: Yes.
1: The different nuggets of wisdom that people are sharing. I wish I could remember who even spoke at my college graduation. Right. But anyway, it's kind of cool how things like this go viral because you didn't have to be at the University of North Carolina to hear Eric Church. He's a country singer and obviously a man of deep, deep faith, give an incredibly impactful commencement speech. Take a listen. Here's just a snippet.
2: String one, the low E, that is your foundation. The low E is the thickest string. It is the heaviest. Every chord a guitar can make rests on this string being in tune. Your faith is the low E of your life. 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The people who tend to their faith in ordinary seasons do not come undone in extraordinary ones. They still hurt. They still sit in hospital waiting rooms asking unanswerable questions at 3 a.m. But they have a foundation to return to. The world will try to untune this string. Through busyness, through slow accumulation of a full schedule, a full inbox, a full life. Listen to me. Tend to your faith. Not just when you're broken, but when you're whole.
0: Yeah, if you just kind of tuned in halfway through, that was Eric Church.
1: Who, right.
0: If you know
1: country
0: anybody
1: artist.
0: Country music, I wouldn't think he was that insightful.
1: So impactful. And he was doing it all while holding his guitar. He wasn't even reading anything.
0: Really good.
1: I mean, so good.
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0: 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It's not dependent on circumstances. Giving God praise, saying hallelujah.
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4: Some days worship feels easy, and other days it feels like a choice. And 1 Chronicles 16:28 calls us into that choice. It says, "O nations of the world, recognize the Lord. Give to the Lord glory and strength." Even in the middle of our normal, busy, or heavy days, we can pause and give God the honor He deserves. And something shifts when we do. Our focus moves off of us and back onto Him, where it belongs. I'm Lacey, and that's your Verse of the Day at Air One. Worship now.

0: Reminders of joy, hope, and peace with every song. Air One, we're Dan and Michelle.
1: We've got that non-stop for your Sunday. Here's Red Rocks Worship, Breakthrough.

0: always the right song at the right moment that y'all are playing when I'm listening. It's crazy. Yeah, you've been so, so, so, so,
1: so, so good to me. It's an affirmation that we're doing something right and there's good that's coming out of listening to Air One.
0: This worship is just really awesome.
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4: 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In temptation, he tries to get you to do what is not in your best interest to do. In accusation, he swoops on you and tries to make you feel bad for doing the very thing he tempted you to do. And insinuation is where he tries to get you to pay off your debt. If you can do this, you'll be enough. If you can just do this, but of course, he'll just keep moving the target. Why is it so important to understand these things that are going to be primarily how the devil comes at you? Here's why. 2 Corinthians 2:11 says, "Lest Satan should take advantage of us, for we are not ignorant of his devices." Paul is saying, the more we understand the way the devil tends to work in our lives, the harder it will be for him to take advantage of us, and the battle belongs to the Lord.
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1: Air One, we're Dan and Michelle.
0: I was talking to you guys about sharing the good news, and that, of course, is the gospel, the good news of Jesus. And we often talk about just pray. Start first by praying about somebody to come in your path, maybe one of those divine appointments, somebody you don't know, or somebody that's been on your heart for quite some time. It's never the wrong time, it's right? True. And when the Holy Spirit leads, our advice, because we've learned many times and still learning, do it. Just say yes, because that no will stick with you for the longest time. And it's so hard to shake that when you absolutely say, oh, not today. I got to do that. You have this negotiation thing. And then somebody might pop in your mind, maybe just during the day. And it's an amazing thing. You know, it depends on how you share this good news. Are you leading with, do you want to be saved from hell, or are you talking about grace? Because I just read this and I think I'm not saying there's a right way or wrong way. Let the Holy Spirit guide you, right? But some people do that. They lead with hell. And some people will retort with, hell's not fair. I would say grace isn't fair. I mean, yet it's a free gift to you, right? But I love this, how somebody put this. It says, the gospel is not God hatefully saying, turn to me or I'll send you to hell. The gospel, which literally means good news, is God's mercy and grace saying, you're already on your way to hell. Turn to me and I'll save you.
1: Yes.
0: Isn't that beautiful?
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7: 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The Bible says that we were once far off, but because of the blood of Jesus, we are now near. 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

0: I love thinking about that. 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You know what I mean? Air One. We're Deanna and Michelle.
1: So glad you're carving out some time to spend with us and in worship. Maybe this is just the song you need. There's nothing that our God can't do.

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2: I was looking at the account in Genesis and looking at the relationship between God and Adam, and I realized something interesting. That we don't have a biblical account of Adam speaking to God before the fall. We have many instances of God talking to Adam, but the scripture never records Adam talking to God until after the fall. After the greatest moment of disobedience, literally in human history, God invites Adam and Eve into a conversation. He asked them a question. Where are you? I think that this happens in scripture to reinforce the truth to us that it is most critical to talk to God when you feel the least worthy to.
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3: Some days worship feels easy, and other days it feels like a choice. And 1 Chronicles 16:28 calls us into that choice. It says, "O nations of the world, recognize the Lord. Give to the Lord glory and strength." Even in the middle of our normal, busy, or heavy days, we can pause and give God the honor He deserves. And something shifts when we do. Our focus moves off of us and back onto Him, where it belongs. I'm Lacey, and that's your Verse of the Day at Air One. Worship now.

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1: 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I don't know what time it is. I haven't eaten in probably 2 days.
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0: great I am. Remember this, a little kindness can go a long, long way.
1: Air One, we're Dan and Michelle.
0: I stumbled on this text exchange between a DoorDash driver and the customer. I imagine this happens a lot. Like you order some food and then you accidentally have the food delivered to some other address, maybe another state.
1: Yeah, we've had that happen. We've gotten neighbors' groceries.
0: Yeah, it can happen because you just forget. You're doing everything so fast. And anyway, so the DoorDash driver reaches out to his customer and he says, "I'm here with your order." And then the customer writes this back. So great. I mean, this is just a little kindness, but wait till the end. Says, "Take it with you, bro, and enjoy the lunch. I forgot to change my address, and I currently live in Maryland."
1: No!
0: Now, I'm not sure where this originally happened.
1: So, wasn't just down the street.
0: No. And nothing you could do. The DoorDash driver initially says, okay, thanks. You know, like what a weird...
1: Yeah, like, what, like oh, man.
0: What
1: yeah.
0: a weird thing. Okay. But then he writes back again and says this. This is really going to touch you. It says, "I wanted to thank you again. You see, it's my brother's birthday today, and he is laid to rest not far from where you had me take this delivery. So I'm having lunch with him today because of you. You have no idea how much that means to me, and I truly appreciate it."
1: Wow.
0: So the customer had no idea, just like total mess up, and turns that into a memorable moment.
1: Beautiful moment.
0: A little kindness.
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4: What's up, Air One fam? Phil Wickham here. I've got a song out called "It Really Is Amazing Grace." I'm just taking that beautiful hymn that we all know and love, Amazing Grace, added a new chorus and a new bridge to it, written by a slave trader. And in the middle of a storm, he cried out to God, saying, "God, if you help me, I give my life to you." And he went on to becoming a pastor and a minister. We all are in need of God's grace, and that's why I think this song's connected with so many people over the years.
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7: 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I'm in healthcare. It's almost, it gives me like that 100 cc's of adrenaline, and I'm just like, yes, you know, thank you, Father. 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
8: Some days worship feels easy, and other days it feels like a choice. And 1 Chronicles 16:28 calls us into that choice. It says, "O nations of the world, recognize the Lord. Give to the Lord glory and strength." Even in the middle of our normal, busy, or heavy days, we can pause and give God the honor he deserves. And something shifts when we do. Our focus moves off of us and back onto him, where it belongs. I'm Lacey, and that's your Verse of the Day at Air One. Worship now.

0: 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We're Dan and Michelle.
1: So glad you're here spending some time with us and in worship. We've got nonstop worship for your Sunday. 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
4: I was the youngest of four children, and when I was in high school, I think my parents saw the empty nest finish line, and they started going to the coast more. We lived in a small town not far from the ocean. When they left town, I'd throw a party, and I can remember one time my mom called me, and I answered the phone, and I said, "Hey, Mom, are y'all having a good time?" She said, "Well, we actually decided to come back early." I said, "Oh, wow, when?" And she said, "We're actually on our way home." I said, "Well, where are you?" And she said, "We're at the Big Bridge." Well, I knew the Big Bridge was a mile from my house. And as you think about that, I want to ask you the question, how did I feel? And you might say stressed, afraid, or panic. And I would say, it depends on what I was doing. Was I doing my parents' work while they were gone? Or was I doing what my selfish desires wanted me to do? Jesus is coming back, and we have to be ready doing the Father's work.
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1: Worship at home. 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

0: Air One. We're Dan and Michelle.
1: All right. This may be just the smile you need today to restore your faith in humanity. And it all started with a scoop of ice cream.
0: I love me some ice cream.
1: I think most of us do. Mm-hmm. Maddie's Ice Cream and More is an ice cream truck in Gardner, Massachusetts, in that area. Mm-hmm. And they've only been in business for like 3 years.
0: Okay.
1: But I think we all have that memory as a child of hearing ice cream truck chasing it down the street.
0: Yes.
1: I grew up in Arizona, so often we were barefoot in the middle of summer, and so we would like hop on grass patches when we could because, you know, you had to catch up to the ice cream truck.
0: So you had hot feet. I'm like trying to just get money.
1: To get your shoes.
0: Or that Choco Taco.
1: Yeah. They serve up scoops of ice cream. They do milkshakes. They do banana splits. They do all the things.
0: Amazing.
1: Well, they recently went viral because they shared this video, because as you do, everything has video these days.
0: Right.
1: But a sweet little boy had come up and he wanted a scoop of ice cream, but he didn't have any money. And he almost left in tears when they were like, oh, no. Mm. Like, no kid is going to leave here in tears. Aww. Like, we're going to make sure you get some ice cream.
0: Come on.
1: So they shared the video. It went viral. And the response has been mind-blowing, by the way, from around the world.
0: That's so cool.
1: People have been like, this is incredible. We love that you did this. How can I donate to make sure that all kids who want ice cream and don't have money can get ice cream from you guys?
0: Huh.
1: They have raised so much money from this post that for Maddie's ice cream, all kids all summer are getting a scoop for free.
0: Get out of here.
1: I will not.
0: Come on.
1: All summer long, because of the kindness of strangers that are like, we want this. We want to pay it forward. We want to spread kindness and share that joy with these kids.
0: This is so great.
1: All summer long.
0: And this is a for-profit business.
1: Yeah.
0: Then you're like donating to it.
1: Yeah.
0: And they did the right thing.
1: Isn't that incredible?
0: Yes.
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7: Some days worship feels easy, and other days it feels like a choice. And 1 Chronicles 16:28 calls us into that choice. It says, O nations of the world, recognize the Lord. Give to the Lord glory and strength. Even in the middle of our normal, busy, or heavy days, we can pause and give God the honor he deserves. And something shifts when we do. Our focus moves off of us and back onto him, where it belongs. I'm Lacey, and that's your Verse of the Day at Air One. Worship now.

pain. And when it led me to the cross, only then I understood that even in the ruthless pain,

0: 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It's crazy.
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4: I've got a question for you. What are you seeking? In the Bible, when Jesus called his disciples, they didn't waste any time. They dropped everything and followed him. Why? Because they knew exactly what they were looking for. And here's the thing. We do this every day without even realizing it. We follow people on social media and slowly we start to look like who we follow. But it's not just about trends or what's cool right now. The deeper question is, what values, beliefs, and priorities are you letting shape your life? In John 1, when the disciples met Jesus, they asked him, "Where are you staying?" And immediately chose to follow him. Here's the challenge for us. Are we intentional about what we're seeking? In relationships, in our careers, in our faith, what are you chasing after? Matthew 6:33 says this, "Seek first the kingdom of God and everything else will follow." The truth is, whatever you're seeking, you're going to find. So today, let it be the day that you seek Jesus first, because when you seek him, he'll lead you to everything you need and more.
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0: Okay, the Sunday scaries are real. And if you've never heard of a Sunday scary, then I'm happy for you, but I'm about to tell you exactly what it is. And then you're going to realize, oh, I've been experiencing the Sunday scaries my whole life. It's Erwin. I'm Lacey. And it feels like sometimes Sundays have two completely different personalities. Like Sunday morning, peaceful. Oh, I'm sipping my coffee slowly. I'm worshiping. I go to church and that's when I worship some more. Maybe have a little brunch afterwards. It's a great day. Then around 7:14 p.m., something shifts because suddenly you remember every email you ignored, every text message you forgot to reply to, every responsibility that's waiting on you, and somehow your entire future feels stressful for no reason. That is the Sunday scaries. You're like, oh no, I have to switch my laundry over and then I still have two more loads after that. Just me. But I think it's important to remember that this is something someone told me like forever ago. God is already in your Monday. Like God is already there before you even get there. So the things that are stressing you out, he already knows. The conversations you're nervous about, he already knows. The laundry that's piling up, he sees it. You're like, maybe I should hide that. You can't. So take a breath. Put your phone down for a little while and thank God for getting you through this week before worrying about next one.
1: The music does a lot for my soul. There's a million reasons I love Erwin.
2: I felt the flame and wrestled in the dark.
3: I've struggled with drugs and alcohol for most of my life.
2: But I never knew till I had the scars.
3: 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And Erwin has helped me worship the Lord daily.
1: Erwin has just been amazing in my life.
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8: I
7: 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No matter what comes our way, we have a reason to praise. I wrote that song based on that, and it's been so inspiring to me and such a great reminder to just praise God in the midst of anything, knowing he turns it to good.
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9: You know, the words that we say are so powerful. 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

It's Erewhon. Happy Sunday. So thankful that wherever you're headed, if you're in the car, going to church, or heading home from church, or you're at your work, or you're doing deliveries, we're just glad that you took us with you.

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2: This is how we're meant to stay with each other, to fight for each other. Admonish one another, Colossians says. Be at peace with one another, Mark says. Forgive one another. Be of one mind toward one another. Give preference toward one another. Bear with one another's burdens. Love one another. Confess your sins to one another. These are verses scattered throughout the entire Bible about how we are to live communally. And this whole book was written for people to live together communally, that they would fight for each other, that they would care about each other. And this is a whole book about relationships. It's about a relationship with God, yes, but it's also about people relating to each other, how to do that better, how to stay together. Because Jesus even said, as he was going away and going back to the Father, he said, hey, they're gonna know you by your love for one another. That's how they're gonna know you. So this matters, how we love one another, how we fight for one another, how we forgive one another.
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6: Some days worship feels easy, and other days it feels like a choice. And 1 Chronicles 16:28 calls us into that choice. It says, O nations of the world, recognize the Lord. Give to the Lord glory and strength. Even in the middle of our normal, busy, or heavy days, we can pause and give God the honor he deserves. And something shifts when we do. Our focus moves off of us and back onto him, where it belongs. I'm Lacey, and that's your Verse of the Day at Air One. Worship now.

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1: I want to dance like David. I want a faith like Paul. I want to sing like Silas, tearing down the prison walls. I want to face that fire.

Did you know that there's a proverb that says, "A fool vents all his feelings, but a wise man holds them back." That's Proverbs 24:11, and I think I need to get that one tattooed.

0: I think we should all agree that there's something so deeply humbling about arguing on the way to church. It's Air One. I'm Lacey. Like, 1 minute, you're in the car saying, "You never listen to me." And then 5 minutes later, you're inside like, "Good morning, brother and sister in Christ." It's like, it's honestly one of the funniest human experiences. But I weirdly, like, I think it might be really comforting too, because church was never meant to be a gathering of like perfect people pretending to have it all together. That would be so boring. You know what I'm saying? It's like, it's supposed to be people showing up messy and stressed and tired and imperfect and fighting in the car and still choosing to show up and corporately worship God together anyways. Because there are going to be some Sundays you walk in full of faith. Full of faith. "Hey, brother. Hey, sister. How you doing?" "Oh, I'm good. God is good." But other Sundays, you're going to walk in barely holding it together. And both of those Sundays count. So if you've ever felt like everybody else at church has their life together except for you, I promise they don't. Somebody in there is fighting with their spouse. Somebody is anxious. Somebody is grieving. Somebody's trying their best to not fall asleep during the announcements. We all need Jesus. That is literally the entire point.
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2: 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The story behind the song, Red Rocks Worship, featuring Chris Brown, "The Lord Is With Me."
3: Hey, it's Tyler from Red Rocks Worship. We wrote this song to remind people everywhere that no matter what you're facing, the Lord is with you.
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5: In Jesus' Name by Katie Nicole. 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
0: Some days worship feels easy, and other days it feels like a choice. And 1 Chronicles 16:28 calls us into that choice. It says, "O nations of the world, recognize the Lord. Give to the Lord glory and strength." Even in the middle of our normal, busy, or heavy days, we can pause and give God the honor He deserves. And something shifts when we do. Our focus moves off of us and back onto Him, where it belongs. I'm Lacey, and that's your Verse of the Day at Air One. Worship now.

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4: At many of the speaking opportunities I've had in the last year, I've found myself telling everybody the same thing. Read Psalm 23 every day. If you're looking for peace, if you feel alone, if you're exhausted, listen to it as I read it over you now from the NIV. The Lord is my shepherd, I lack nothing. He makes me lie down in green pastures. He leads me beside quiet waters. He refreshes my soul. He guides me along the right paths for his name's sake. Even though I walk through the darkest valley, I will fear no evil, for you are with me. Your rod and your staff, they comfort me. You prepare a table before me in the presence of my enemies. You anoint my head with oil. My cup overflows. Surely your goodness and love will follow me all the days of my life, and I will dwell in the house of the Lord forever. Psalm 23, once a day, every day. Do it. 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

0: I kind of love Sundays because they feel almost like a reset button. It's Air One. I am Lacey, and not a reset in a sense of like, okay, let's just, you know, reorganize our life and reinvent everything overnight kind of thing, but like more of a deep breath kind of way. You have a chance to slow down, you know, go to church, spend time with people you love, maybe clean your room, do your laundry if we're feeling ambitious. But I think God designed rest on purpose because he knew that you and I, especially me, would try to live life constantly rushed and overwhelmed because the world is always telling us go harder and like do more and stay busy and grind. But God is consistently inviting us to slow down and actually be with him. So here's my idea for you. Maybe today doesn't need to be productive every second. Like maybe rest is productive for you. Maybe sitting outside, taking a nap, reading your Bible, laughing with friends, like eating a meal or doing just absolutely nothing for a little while is actually really good for your soul. So also, if you're listening to this right now and you're still in your pajamas, I want you to know I support you completely.
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2: Hey, this is Seth Schleter, and this is the story behind the song For Valley of Worship. 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The song came from choosing to trust that God was still in the midst of everything, that we don't always get answers, but we always get his presence, and that he's with us in the valleys, and so you can still choose to worship him there.
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0: Some days worship feels easy, and other days it feels like a choice. And 1 Chronicles 16:28 calls us into that choice. It

world, recognize the Lord. Give to the Lord glory and strength. Even in the middle of our normal, busy, or heavy days, we can pause and give God the honor He deserves. And something shifts when we do. Our focus moves off of us and back onto Him, where it belongs. I'm Lacey, and that's your Verse of the Day at Air One. Worship now. Yeah.

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He's never failed. He's never given up on me. He's never given up on you. And he's not going to start today. And that's good news for us.

0: If you don't fill your mind
1: with the word of God and the truth of what his word says, the enemy will try and fill your mind with anxiety and stress and worry and temptation.

0: Can we talk about how every restaurant in America becomes like a Christian conference immediately after church on Sundays? It's Air One. I am Lacey, and it's like you walk in for lunch and suddenly it's 47 families named the Johnsons all trying to get a table at the exact same time. And everybody's hungry because, you know, worship like totally burns calories. But, you know, I actually, this is my hot take. I actually love a post-church lunch because there's something really special about just slowing down and being with people. I think my temptation sometimes is to think about all the things I have on my to-do list that I have to get done today, like do my laundry and clean my room and make sure everything is in order for the week. But I think in a world where everyone's distracted and busy all the time, sitting around a table and laughing and talking and debriefing the message, like that stuff matters more than we realize. Because think about Jesus. Hello. He spent a lot of time around tables with people, eating together and having conversations and building relationships. And maybe that's a part of what Sundays are supposed to remind us of, that life is like way bigger than our busy schedules and our stress and, you know, the pressure of constantly being productive. Because sometimes the holiest thing you can do and the most productive is just be present with the people in front of you. My heart belongs
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8: It reaches people further than you think. 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

Have you read your Bible today? Have you gotten in God's Word? If not, don't worry. There's still time. 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You can do it. 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
2: Jeremiah 29 verse 11 says, I know the plans I have for you, plans to prosper and not to harm you. But let's be honest, how often do we question or even dislike those plans? Growth brings growing pains. For example, try to teach a child to walk, it won't happen unless you let them fall. Teach a teenager about responsibility, it will create some scary moments. What we instinctively want to protect, we often need to release if we want to see growth. Maybe the very thing you are avoiding is the very thing God is waiting to use for your expanding. The irritation is going to lead to your increase. The lessons we would rather not endure are often part of a qualifying lap for the race we are built to run. So instead of avoiding the change, choose to have a whatever it takes attitude. Don't avoid now what you may have to revisit later. Forge your future and dare to grow today.
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6: Some days worship feels easy, and other days it feels like a choice. And 1 Chronicles 16:28 calls us into that choice. It says, O nations of the world, recognize the Lord. Give to the Lord glory and strength. Even in the middle of our normal, busy, or heavy days, we can pause and give God the honor he deserves. And something shifts when we do. Our focus moves off of us and back onto him, where it belongs. I'm Lacey, and that's your Verse of the Day at Air One. Worship now.

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You know, there's something about getting to the point of surrender. It's so hard sometimes to go, okay, God, I trust you. I'm giving you everything. Here's Sarai Rivera. I give you my dreams.

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Here's Brandon Lake with Gratitude on Air 1.

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3: 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The Bible says that we were once far off, but because of the blood of Jesus, we are now near. And so this song is a massive celebration of what Jesus did on the cross and the fact that he did not stay there, but he rose with victory, and now we get to live life with him. 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
6: Some days worship feels easy, and other days it feels like a choice. And 1 Chronicles 16:28 calls us into that choice. It says, "O nations of the world, recognize the Lord. Give to the Lord glory and strength." Even in the middle of our normal, busy, or heavy days, we can pause and give God the honor he deserves. And something shifts when we do. Our focus moves off of us and back onto him, where it belongs. I'm Lacey, and that's your verse of the day at Air One. Worship now.

It is really the coolest thing ever that when you come to Jesus, all of your past mistakes, transgressions, they're all erased, like gone. Not with whiteout smeared over them, but just gone. Such good news. David Ware, now here's See the Light on Air One.

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4: When my son was 4 years old, if he saw any kind of ball, he would just get so excited. In fact, it was his first word, ball. I had this little red ball that was kind of made of Legos. Like it would fall apart, you could put it back together. And he saw me carrying that and he wanted it for himself. And when he got it, he threw it on the ground, or he tried to throw it, but it hit the ground and shattered into, you know, a bunch of pieces as it was meant to. And he was just overwhelmed with shame. He ran to the couch and hid his face. And I put the ball back together and tried to show him. And he was just even afraid to look. And when I eventually showed him that I could put it back together, he took it and he dropped it again. I put it back together again. And he began to realize, like, I could fix it. And so then when it broke, he would gather the pieces and bring them back to me. And I think this is what we do with God, that whenever something breaks, we gather the pieces and we bring them to him and say, we know that you can fix this.
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So you will not believe what I saw outside of my bedroom window. That was young and free. Every little thing on Air One. I'm Monica. I couldn't believe it. I had zero reference for this at the time. Wasn't raised in a Christian home. Didn't have a relationship with Jesus. Look out my bedroom window. There's this huge, like 10-foot Christ white cross, a light shaped like a cross that had so much peace surrounding it that I couldn't do anything but stare and experience that peace. I don't know if it was Jesus. I don't know if it was an angel. I don't know what it was, but I know it was from heaven and it was life-changing. Some of the things that I was doing even the day before, like excessive drinking, suddenly didn't seem appealing anymore after seeing that cross. It's pretty amazing what God can do. Here's Lost and Found on Air One.

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0: Yeah, she could keep going, but let's cut to the chase. 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

If you have a situation in your family where there's maybe some estrangement and reconciliation is needed, be encouraged that God can have that happen. It might take a little while sometimes, but with God, anything is possible. Keep praying. Keep believing. Here's Church of the City. God, turn it around on Air One.

0: That's Maverick City Music with Constant on Air One. I'm Monica, and if you are ever in a place, I don't know, rafting down the river, or you're shopping, you're doing the grocery shopping, or the lawn, and you're just like, I need more Jesus in this moment. 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
2: What's up, Air One fam? Phil Wickham here. I've got a song out called It Really Is Amazing Grace. I'm just taking that beautiful hymn that we all know and love, Amazing Grace, added a new chorus and a new bridge to it, written by a slave trader. And in the middle of a storm, he cried out to God, saying, God, if you help me, I give my life to you. And he went on to becoming a pastor and a minister. 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
6: Some days worship feels easy, and other days it feels like a choice. And 1 Chronicles 16:28 calls us into that choice. It says, O nations of the world, recognize the Lord. Give to the Lord glory and strength. Even in the middle of our normal, busy, or heavy days, we can pause and give God the honor he deserves. And something shifts when we do. Our focus moves off of us and back onto him, where it belongs. I'm Lacey, and that's your Verse of the Day at Air One. Worship now.

Can we just say amen and thank you for Jesus? Can you imagine life without him? Bill Wickham, here's Living Hope on Air One.

0: 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I could feel that through the radio. I could feel the love, not just the songs.
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4: I want to talk to you for a minute about the pressure of being defined by your past. Have you ever felt stuck in your past, defined by something you did or someone you used to be? I used to get all the time. Are you that duck girl? And it drove me crazy. I was trying to start something new, like ministry and speaking, but it felt like I was trapped in this old identity. It's tough whenever you want to step forward, but our past keeps pulling us back, especially with social media where our mistakes never seem to disappear. But here's the good news. Just because life happens doesn't mean that we have to stay stuck. Jesus offers us a way forward. In Romans 6, Paul actually says that when we are baptized in Christ, we are buried with him, and we are raised to walk in the newness of life. The old is gone, and we are made new. We don't have to let our past define us, friends. God can change our story. So if you're feeling weighed down by who you used to be, you are not stuck. You are free to become who he's called you to be. I hope that you take on that truth today, that you are made new in Christ.
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If you have ever been in a position to make a choice to follow God or to follow your old ways, you're going to relate to the story I want to tell you. That was Torrin Wells. Breathe on it on Air One. I'm Monica, and Rochelle had been in recovery in a special treatment facility. She made the decision to leave early, and she was on a train, and she really wanted to make a decision. She thought, well, I can go back out and use drugs again, or I can trust and rely on God. And she took a moment, she prayed, she reached out on the phone to a mentor, and the mentor suggested she go to a certain place that would be surrounded by other folks in recovery. She did that, ran into somebody who owned a recovery home, a different one, and said, you know what, if you call me on Monday, I'll get you a place to stay. She said yes, and here it is, years later, still sober, serving Jesus. And our entire family has come into recovery as well. It's pretty miraculous. Here's Leland with Waymaker on Air One.

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If you're in a moment right now where you're like, I need God to come through in a huge way, this song is a reminder of his abundant provision. He will come through. Here's Brooke Ligertwood, Honey in the Rock on Air One.

You know, there are going to be times in your life sometimes where you have to pray and pray and pray and pray. And don't give up until there's a breakthrough. Don't give up until there's a breakthrough. Corey Asbury, Reason to Praise on Air One.

0: It's going to lift your mood. That was Sef Schlieder, Valley of Worship on Air One. I'm Monica, and if you're like me and you're going through something hard, kind of the last thing that comes to mind is being of service to somebody else. But it is one of the most powerful things that you can do in a difficult situation is to be a blessing to somebody else, even a stranger. And that is where the Air One prayer family comes in, because you can go on the Air One app, press faith, and start praying for one of your Air One brothers and sisters in Christ across the world. And I'll tell you what, by the time you pray for about 10 people, you're going to be so feeling the presence of God. You're not even going to be thinking about whatever you've got going on. You can also ask other people to pray for you. 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
1: 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But those are his characteristics. 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
2: I want to give permission to get alone with God for a vision. 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You've leaned on so many people to give you direction and advice, and that's good. There is wisdom in a multitude of counsel. But at the end of the day, it will be you and you alone who stand before the Lord to give account for how you spent your time bringing His kingdom into the world. We will not be judged according to our righteousness. We will be covered for that. But we will be judged according to our works. And the question is, are we pouring the majority of the weight of our lives into what will stand the test of the judgment of the Lord as we stand before Him in fear and trembling?
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3: Some days worship feels easy, and other days it feels like a choice. And 1 Chronicles 16:28 calls us into that choice. It says, "O nations of the world, recognize the Lord. Give to the Lord glory and strength." Even in the middle of our normal, busy, or heavy days, we can pause and give God the honor He deserves. And something shifts when we do. Our focus moves off of us and back onto Him, where it belongs. I'm Lacey, and that's your Verse of the Day at Air One. Worship now.

So if you've got any kind of a past, sometimes it's easy to hold on to the identity of things like criminal or a thief. That is not your identity when you follow Jesus. You are beloved. You are royalty. Here's Pat Barrett on Air One.

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Here's Josh Baldwin, Stand in Your Love on Air One.

0: If you want to do ministry and really not even have to leave your hometown, I have a great way for that to happen. That was Elevation Rhythm. I was, but God on Air One. I'm Monica, and I love this because you're making an impact on people worldwide by helping us to pick the music that we play on Air One. 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
7: Some days worship feels easy, and other days it feels like a choice. And 1 Chronicles 16:28 calls us into that choice. It says, O nations of the world, recognize the Lord. Give to the Lord glory and strength. Even in the middle of our normal, busy, or heavy days, we can pause and give God the honor he deserves. And something shifts when we do. Our focus moves off of us and back onto him, where it belongs. I'm Lacey, and that's your Verse of the Day at Air One. Worship now.

It's a name not to be taken lightly. I'm talking about the name of Jesus. And I love that this song talks about its the beauty and the wonder and the authority of the name of Jesus. Brooke Ledgerwood on Air One.

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4: Every now and then someone will say, hey, I drove by your church. And I always clarify, it's Jesus' church. I just get to serve there. But I am curious who they met. They'll be confused. They're like, no, the church off the highway. I saw it. I'm like, oh, you drove by the church building. But the church, the people, they're sprinkled out throughout the city and throughout the area. The church is, it's not the building. It's a movement of the body of Christ, the hands and feet of Christ. And so we all have a role to play. When the Holy Spirit came into our lives, He illuminated spiritual gifts that God entrusted to us to be deployed in His church. So it's of paramount importance that we belong to a local expression of the church, that we're known there, under authority there, serve there, give there. I pray that you are a member of a church.
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5: Yes. Wow. 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Love.

Red Rocks Worship Echo Holy on our one. I'm Monica, and if you're like me, it's so easy to look at other people, especially online, and think, man, they've got it going on. Perfect life, perfect hair. They know how to put on those fake eyelashes, which I have not figured out yet. Like, they have a perfectly curated life. And if you stare at that kind of stuff too long, you start to get depressed. You're like, my life is nothing like that. They clearly have it all figured out. Maybe they're reading their Bible more than I am. Maybe they're praying more than I am. Maybe God likes them more than he likes me. All of that is a lie. It's all not true. And I think if you're like me and tend to get that way, maybe stay off social media for a minute, you know, and get recentered in Christ. Here's Bragg Worship, Fortress on Air One.

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0: 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There's a million reasons I love Air One. I felt the flame
1: 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I struggled with drugs and alcohol for most of my life. But I never knew till I had the scars. And gave my life to the Lord, and I've been clean and sober ever since. And Air One has helped me worship the Lord daily.
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5: 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I woke up today to praise. 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Giving God praise, saying hallelujah.
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2: I'm going to read you some of the ways the Bible defines community. Admonish one another, be at peace with one another, forgive one another, be of the same mind toward one another, give preference to one another, bear one another's burdens, be subject to one another, love one another. All those sound so lovely and beautiful, but I rewrote them about what we're actually doing, and it's a complete disaster. Look at your friend and tell them what they're doing wrong. Love so completely you are willing to be rejected by someone. When someone ransacks you, just let it go. When you mess up and feel so ashamed you want to hide, go instead and say it out loud to someone who might use it against you. When someone is selfish and horrible to you, give them preferential treatment. When your person is crying on the bathroom floor, get on the floor and cry with them. When you feel misunderstood, don't run. Y'all, this is what God's called us to. It is messy, it is costly, it is hard, and it is where life is.
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6: 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And 1 Chronicles 16:28 calls us into that choice. It says, "O nations of the world, recognize the Lord. Give to the Lord glory and strength." Even in the middle of our normal, busy, or heavy days, we can pause and give God the honor he deserves. And something shifts when we do. Our focus moves off of us and back onto him, where it belongs. I'm Lacey, and that's your Verse of the Day at Air One. Worship now.

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0: Worship at home, the office, the car.
2: Yeah, she could keep going, but let's cut to the chase. Worship anywhere with the Air One app.